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1: 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To me, this song still hits. Yes, this is still a good song. Well, if you wanted to go see Salt-N-Pepa and TLC with

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1: JY, turn me up. 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

Shebang Drake, 97.7 and 98.3. Kay Wynn Willis, you wanted to go see Salt and Peppa and TLC October 11th in Concord at the Toyota Pavilion. And now is your chance to get out that phone. And you can text keyword scrubs, as in I don't want no scrubs. Yes, one of my favorite TLC songs. I mean, what other song is your favorite TLC song? Come on. Well, you can text keyword scrubs, S-C-R-U-B-S, to 209-951-5946. Good luck.

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1: 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I'm going to get some miles in, so I'm running. And then there's this pickup truck, a huge one. So he hits the gas and guns it. And comes inches from hitting me. The tires screeched. And I yell, WTF! And look at the guy, and he's huge. And thankfully, he was reasonable because I think he would have beat me up.
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0: 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And now the K-Win Community Council with Maui Hernandez.
1: Good morning and welcome to the Community Council. I'm Dee Ferreira. Well, we're getting ready to kick off a few seasons. We got the NFL season on the way, NBA, NHL, and Symphony season. Stockton Symphony is going to be kicking off with a big birthday bash because this is a very special year for the Stockton Symphony. They are celebrating their 100th anniversary, their big centennial. So who better to have in on the show today to talk about it than a man that has been there for almost a third of those 100 years. I'm talking about the conductor of the Stockton Symphony, Mr. Peter Jaffe. Peter, thank you so much for joining me this morning.
2: Well, Dee, it's a pleasure to be here.
1: You're like one of the most famous people in the area.
2: Oh, stop.
1: And you're here in the studio hanging out with me. I can't believe it. We're going to talk to Peter today about the Stockton Symphony, everything that they have coming up, and it's a very special year. The symphony is entering its centennial season. So, Peter, can you tell us about the birthday bash opening concert, which is happening in less than a couple weeks now? What can we expect there? Tell us all about this.
2: Well, it's going to be celebratory and it's going to be fun. First of all, we always kick off every season with everybody getting to sing along in our national anthem.
1: Okay.
2: And then I have written an arrangement, or I should say a derangement, called My Symphonic Birthday, where I put the Happy Birthday tune on top of a lot of really famous orchestra pieces like Beethoven's Fifth or Bolero or even the James Bond theme.
1: And you do the birthday song?
2: I fit the birthday song inside the James Bond theme. You got to come there to see it and to hear it. And then after that opening piece, which is part of the birthday bash, right? So
1: right.
2: I thought we should have a birthday piece. I really wanted us to have kind of like a Maya Angelou moment.
1: Okay.
2: And so we have Stockton's poet laureate emerita, Tama Brisbane, who's written an ode to the Stockton Symphony. And it's mainly going to be delivered just straight like a poem. But at a certain point in her poem, she talks about the magic sound that you always hear in the symphony hall, which is the oboe gives the A, and then the rest of the orchestra tunes. And at her request, we're going to put that sound in the middle of her poem.
1: Oh, what? Has she done that before? Or is this something new for both of you?
2: New for both of
1: okay.
2: us. Tom and I have worked together on a lot of projects over the past few decades, but this will be like a brand new thing that we've never tried before. Then after that, we're closing the first half with Gershwin's American in Paris.
1: Okay.
2: Which is so sprightly and lively, and it's even got taxi horns in the percussion section. Then after intermission, we've got a world premiere written by Chris Brubeck, son of the jazz legend Dave Brubeck. And Chris, in his own right, is a world-famous composer. He's had his pieces done with the Boston Pops. He's had them done with the London orchestras and the Czech Philharmonic. And he fuses jazz and other styles of music with classic music. And the cool thing about this piece, Dee, is that he's got old recordings of Dave speaking. So it's going to be a narrational piece with us hearing the voice of Dave, who died several years ago at
1: right.
2: the age of almost 92. But we're going to hear the voice of Dave while the live orchestra's playing.
1: Oh, that adds so much more to it.
2: Exactly. It's called Rhythms of the Range because Dave, as you know, grew up in this area.
1: Right.
2: He went to what was then called the College of the Pacific. And he met his wife-to-be, Iola, at the College of the Pacific. And he grew up on a ranch in Ione. And so it's kind of like a musical, semi-biographical portrait of
1: wow.
2: Dave. And then we're closing that program with Rhapsody in Blue, again by Gershwin, with Van Cliburn winner John Nakamatsu. And I've known John ever since he was an undergrad, but we had him out here in one of my very first seasons in Stockton to play a Pops concert, and he played Rhapsody in Blue in my opening season.
1: Oh, wow.
2: And that was the year before he won the Van Cliburn competition. So we're kind of taking credit for this. Like, we're saying the Stockton Symphony helped launch him on his career.
1: Yeah, you put him up there.
2: We put him up there. So it's a grand concert, and we've even got a jazz quartet, a saxophone quartet, playing outside as people walk in if they get a little bit early to the concert. So it's a real festive, just as you said, birthday bash.
1: So this is all happening Saturday, September 12th at Atherton Auditorium. Like 6 o'clock is when it kicks off?
2: Yeah, the idea about the 6 o'clock performances is rather than killing yourself to have a dinner before you get to the concert, it's the reverse. You get to the concert around six. We're always done about 8, and then you can go paint the town red.
1: Nice.
2: And so there's a lot of restaurant pickup in all of the great restaurants around the area, and we even have some restaurant partners where you'll get a discount if you show up with a symphony ticket.
1: They appreciate that.
2: They sure do.
1: Yeah, that helps everybody. So the Stockton Symphony, all professional orchestra, they've been featured on NPR Performance Today.
2: Right.
1: What does that recognition say about the quality of musicians and performers that audiences can experience, not only on this birthday bash, but anytime they go to see the Stockton Symphony?
2: Well, I think it says something on both sides of the stage. It says, of course, that our all-pro orchestra is magnificent. I mean, it's an amazingly talented group of musicians. But I also think it says something about the community. I mean, think about this. You know, our stump speech is that we're the third oldest continuously operating orchestra in California. What that means is that even during the World Wars, even during the Depression, people still came to the orchestra. They wanted that. They wanted part of their community. So I think it's kind of a love affair. It's not only the fact that on the stage we're fantastic, but it means the community has been fantastic supporting the orchestra for all those years.
1: See, that's my thing about music. Music is the escape, but it can also bring you back to things that you want to remember. So when things aren't good, like the war, you want that escape. You want that music. And that's why I think music is so special.
2: Well, that's exactly right. I mean, even if everybody plays every note perfectly, if we're boring, we haven't achieved our mission.
1: Right.
2: Our mission is to move you. Our mission is to take you on an emotional adventure. And just like you say, Dee, to take you out of the troubles of the world. I dare say we usually achieve that.
1: Yeah.
2: You know, I always tell the orchestra in rehearsals, don't play safe. You know, be risky. Go out on a limb to make it really emotionally powerful. And I think our audiences can tell that.
1: So it seems like after all these years, you really haven't lost your passion for what you do, because you're entering your 32nd season with the symphony.
2: Right.
1: So what has made this journey so special? What does it mean to be a part of the symphony's 100th anniversary season?
2: You mean, why haven't they kicked me out yet?
1: I didn't want to say it like that.
2: You know, a long time ago, before I went totally into music, I also got a math degree.
1: Uh-oh.
2: And I've always been interested in the rate of change, the derivative.
1: Okay.
2: And what's fascinating about orchestras, just like the Stockton Symphony, is our rate of change is always exciting. We're always evolving. We're always, it's not necessarily a revolution, but an evolution. And so it's always exciting. Quite frankly, I didn't know that I was going to be here for 32 years when I walked into town, you know, back then. But the fact that it keeps getting better and better and more interesting, and we keep evolving more projects, that's what I think keeps it alive.
1: Wow, 32 years, though.
2: Well, entering my 32nd
1: season. So for listeners that would like to attend, what's the best way to get tickets, and where can they find more information about the 100th season?
2: Well, I'm glad you asked that.
1: Well, thank you.
2: Any other questions?
1: I have a couple more, yes. I have a couple more.
2: Okay. Sorry to be facetious.
1: No, you're good.
2: There are basically three ways you can get tickets. You can go online at stocktonsymphony.org. You can call our office during normal business hours, which are usually Tuesday through Friday, area 209-951-0196. Or you even can go into our office, and a lot of people do like doing that. We recently moved. We're up on 7400 Shoreline Drive.
1: Okay.
2: Suite 4. Three ways.
1: Three ways. Make it easy for everybody.
2: Right.
1: So beyond the opening concert, what else are you excited to share about the Stockton Symphony and its plans for this 100th season? What else you got going on?
2: The Stockton Symphony was founded back in the 20s by an Italian immigrant pair of brothers. And they set up a pharmaceutical shop downtown. And both of them were equally qualified to fill out the prescriptions, but Manlio was also a conductor, so nobody trusted him. And so they always went into the pharmacy and said, I want Tullio to fill out the prescriptions, not Manlio. But in any case, since that Italian heritage is there, in November, we're doing a program called Viva Italia, and it starts with Verdi's Overture to La Forza del Destino. La Forza del Destino means I love listening to K-Joy.
1: Oh, I love that.
2: Yeah, there
1: I
2: you
1: thought
2: go.
1: It was a special platter at Olive Garden, but I like that better. Thank
2: yeah,
1: you.
2: Yeah, yeah, yeah. Verdi had that in mind. And then we close the program with Respighi's Pines of Rome. And in the middle of that, we've got all duets and single arias from opera and Neapolitan songs. And we've even got an Italian ballet. Have you ever seen Fantasia?
1: I have, yes.
2: You remember the whole thing with the elephants and the wolves and everything? That was Ponchielli's Dance of the Hours.
1: Okay.
2: His Dance of the Hours. And we're playing that too. So that's really festive. Now, rewinding before that, in October, we've established a tradition of a Halloween spooktacular.
1: I like that.
2: We like it too.
1: I love Halloween.
2: Yeah, yeah. And we invite everybody to come in costume. Most of the time, I'm in costume, too. You know, sometimes Dracula shows up because the music is in our blood, you know. And we have a whole costume parade where people come up on the stage and they show off their costumes right before intermission. This year, it's going to be a little different because we have a guest conductor. His name is Kermit Poling.
1: Okay.
2: And he has written new orchestral music to go along with the old black and white silent film Nosferatu.
1: Yeah, I wanted to ask you about that.
2: Well, now you have.
1: Okay.
2: and so we're going to have this enormous artistic fusion of a live orchestra playing with an old black and white silent movie. We'll still have the costume parade right before intermission where they're going to play Ghostbusters probably. My wife and I are going to have a busman's holiday. We'll be in the audience probably in costume.
1: Okay.
2: But I'm really looking forward to that. Other things during the season, in December, we always have a holiday show, and this year we're featuring Philo, who was one of the top finalists of American Idol.
1: Right, yeah.
2: Yeah, and so, he's from this area. He went to the Pacific, you know, and he's become kind of a star, and that's great to feature him in that. In February, we've got a Pops program called Endless Love, with a pair of singers that are singing great songs from the 60s and 70s, you know, soul, Motown. It'll be really great love songs.
1: When is that happening?
2: In February.
1: A perfect, yeah, Valentine's,
2: you know, kind
1: perfect.
2: Of Valentine's-y type season.
1: Yeah. I want to go back to Nosferatu real quick, because I had talked to you about, I had gone and seen the Modesto Symphony scored a film where they played the soundtrack for that movie, and the way that you explained what Nosferatu was going to be was, it seemed much, I don't want to downplay Modesto Symphony, but it seems like a better thing because you're adding something to a movie that did not have that.
2: Well, Dee, you've put your finger on the right button. It's true. It's possible to get Star Wars or Harry Potter or a lot of the famous current movies or within the past couple decades. And what they do is they strip out the soundtrack part that would have had the symphony playing in the movie, and then the orchestra in the concert adds it back in. And that can be fun, but what I like artistically is the idea that if you're playing with an old silent black and white, you're adding something artistically that wouldn't have been there if you just saw the film.
1: Right.
2: It's kind of like what they used to do in the old movie palaces, where there would be a guy at the organ, you know, improvising to go along with the music. And so I think it's a really cool experience.
1: I like that. So where would people go to get the rundown of everything that's happening during the 100th season?
2: Well, it's online.
1: Okay.
2: I just gave you a couple of brochures you can look at. So you got to come to the KJoy studio and see Dee in person.
1: And
2: take one of his brochures.
1: But
2: everything's online.
1: Okay.
2: And to continue with that, at the end of the season, we're doing Beethoven's Ode to Joy, which is his 9th symphony. And for the first time in many years since before the pandemic, we've got a combined chorus from the University of the Pacific, the Stockton Chorale, and the kids at Delta College. And So it's an enormous thing that'll just kind of blow your hair away.
1: Wow. Sorry, I don't have any, but...
2: Well, you didn't need to tell anybody that.
1: I saw you looking at my 5-head.
2: You're working in radio, dude.
1: I've got the face for it, yeah. I know where you're going, Peter.
2: But after that final classics concert, our very final concert of the year is a Pops concert that I've called Those Were the Days. And what we're doing is we're cherry-picking what were top 10 hits from every decade going back for 100 years.
1: Oh,
2: so
1: wow.
2: If we're talking back in the 1920s, the top 10 hits back then were California, Here I Come, you know, or Singing in the Rain.
1: Uh-huh.
2: You know, if you zoom ahead to the 40s, we're talking about Big Band with Glenn Miller.
1: I like that.
2: You know, in the 50s, maybe the Everly Brothers with Wake Up Little Susie. You know, in the 60s and 70s, we're going to do like Shaft. you know, the Beatles, James Bond, you know, and finally all the way up to the current time, we'll probably have something from Taylor Swift and Bad Bunny. So
1: the Bad Bunny will be interesting.
2: It will. To see that. It's kind of a historical, really fun perspective of what Pops means for the past century.
1: I know baseball, I know football, I know basketball seasons. When does a symphony season run?
2: They're kind of like academic years.
1: Okay.
2: So we're just about to open up our season on September 12th, as you just said, Atherton Auditorium, 6 p.m. And our final concert's usually at the end of the spring, you know, in May, usually before all the graduations. Now, this past summer was a little bit different. We resurrected a tradition we used to have where we played a July 4th program. Okay. And it was made possible by the city of Stockton, celebrating the 250th anniversary of our country.
1: You got to be there for that, yeah.
2: Got to be there for that. And we ended with the 1812 Overture and cannons and fireworks and everything. We don't know if we can continue that every summer, but man, what a party that was.
1: Yeah, that's a nice way to end the year on the 250th. Music is a great learning tool. Do you do anything with kids in the area with the symphony?
2: Oh, yeah. I mean, our signature program is called Stepping Out with the Stockton Symphony. And this is a program we have in the early winter, usually at the end of January, and we get between 6,000 and 7,000 kids.
1: Wow.
2: Bus to our venues in that last week, and we give 6 different performances, 2 each morning. And it's a real educational and interactive experience. We send them preparatory material, so they see a really colorful Stepping Out times with games in it and little bios and pictures of the composers. And it always hooks into the core standards, so it's really good for teachers too. And so we'll hook into music and math, music and literature, musical and social sciences and so forth. And I'm kind of like the MC, as I have for practically any other concert, you know, the classics or the pops. But this program has been going now for 3 decades. That's kind of like, here's the Stockton Symphony and you come to us. The reverse is we'll send small ensembles to boys and girls clubs, schools, the children's home, and maybe it's a quartet or a quintet, and they'll go visit different venues, and then there can be Q&A. And so we kind of have those opposite ends of the spectrum, which we're really proud of for our outreach and educational activities.
1: How would a school get a hold of you to look into having somebody come out, or a boys and girls club?
2: Same way. You either go on our website and sign up for Stepping Out, or you call the office at area 209-951-0196, or you can

0: And so if you wanted to come over and play in the Stockton Symphony back then and you were recruited by Manlio Silva, you had to take the ferry across from San Francisco and you had to drive up Route 5. There was no Route 5, so you had to drive up what was probably country roads, maybe going 30 miles, 40 miles an hour tops. And so I bet you that back then, the amount of time that that commute took is less than it takes today.
1: I think that's fair. Yeah, it is. Yeah.
0: Right? Am I right? Yeah. I can imagine everybody listening to us nodding their heads and going, yeah, you got that
1: yeah,
0: right.
1: Yeah, oh, that's crazy. Yeah. Again, today we've been speaking with conductor Peter Jaffe with the Stockton Symphony. They got their big birthday bash for their centennial season coming up Saturday, September 12th, Atherton Auditorium. Give us the website again where people can go to get the info.
0: StocktonSymphony.org.
1: Love it. Peter, anything else you want to add before I let you go?
0: Yeah, D, you're fabulous. They should give you a raise.
1: I'm not going to argue with you.
0: Okay.
1: All right. Thanks, Peter.
2: 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Black and Abdallah.
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17: For a long time, when we talked about the HPV vaccine, we were talking about protecting girls from cervical cancer. But now there's something every parent of a boy should know as well. The vaccine isn't necessarily just for girls, because a new study out of Johns Hopkins School of Public Health found that boys and young men who got the HPV vaccine cut their risk of developing HPV-related cancers by about half. HPV, that virus, is incredibly common, nothing to be ashamed of. Almost everyone who's sexually active will likely be exposed at some point. The CDC currently recommends the vaccine for kids at ages 11 or 12, but it can be given as early as 9. And if your kid missed it, it's not too late for them to get protected. Catch-up shots are recommended through age 26. If you have questions,

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1: 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And comes inches from hitting me. 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And I yell, WTF! And look at the guy, and he's huge. And thankfully, he was reasonable because I think he would have beat me up.
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0: 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The tires screeched and I yell, WTF, and look at the guy, and he's huge. 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
1: 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And then there's this pickup truck, a huge one. So he hits the gas and guns it. And comes inches from hitting me, the tires screeched. And I yell, WTF, and look at the guy, and he's huge. And thankfully, he was reasonable because I think he would have beat me up.
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Good morning, Guy Renee. And I have another chance for you to score those tickets to go see TLC on October 11th. 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

0: 3 K-Wit every day signing off. Have a great rest of your Sunday. Another chance to score those tickets to go see TLC and Salt-N-Pepa happens after 12 on K-Wit.
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TLC, Song Pepper, another Texas Win Weekend. You want to see them live at the Toyota Pavilion in Concord? Guess what? All you got to do is text the keyword Scrubs right now for your shot at two tickets. Text that to 219-951-5946. Good luck.

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All right, if you're looking for a good time right now, if you're driving around town talking about, man, what am I going to do right now? It's a Sunday. Let me tell y'all, San Joaquin County Fairgrounds right now, Taco Tequila Fest. They got a taco beer, or excuse me, tequila beer.

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1: 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My name is Jeff Monty, 209. What up? 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
0: 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The tires screeched and I yell, WTF, and look at the guy, and he's huge. 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
1: 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And then there's this pickup truck, a huge one. 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And comes inches from hitting me. 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And I yell, WTF! 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And thankfully, he was reasonable because I think he would have beat me up.
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